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1: Kashwani. The news read by Tanvi Khurana. Prime Minister Narendra Modi will be on a day-long visit to Rajasthan and Gujarat today. The Prime Minister will first travel to Rajasthan, where he will inaugurate the new terminal building of Jodhpur Airport this morning. The project, worth 480 crore rupees, is designed to handle up to 20 lakh passengers annually. He will also launch the modified Udaan scheme in Jodhpur. The scheme aims to accelerate the next phase of aviation-led development. It focuses on multiple strategic components designed to ensure comprehensive and sustainable connectivity. Thereafter, Mr. Modi will travel to Balotra, where he will dedicate, inaugurate and lay the foundation stone for development projects worth approximately 1.06 lakh crore rupees this afternoon. These projects span multiple sectors including petrochemicals, urban transport, railways, roads, renewable energy and power transmission. Developed as a joint venture between Hindustan Petroleum Corporation Limited and the Government of Rajasthan, the 9 million metric tons per annum greenfield refinery cum petrochemical complex has been established with an investment of over 79,450 crore rupees. Later in the evening, Prime Minister Modi will travel to Gujarat, where he will inaugurate the CG semi-outsourced semiconductor assembly and test facility at Sanand. The project is one of the first four approved under the India Semiconductor Mission and has been developed with a total investment of over 7,500 crore rupees. Over 1,02,000 enumeration forms across the national capital have been digitized so far. According to the Office of the Chief Electoral Officer of Delhi, about 33,14,000 forms have been distributed as part of the special intensive revision of electoral rolls in Delhi. The house-to-house distribution of electoral enumeration forms is currently underway in Delhi. As part of the exercise, over 13,000 booth-level officers will visit every household till 29th of this month to distribute pre-printed enumeration forms in duplicate to all the existing electors for verification and updation of the electoral rolls. Claims and objections can be filed from 5th of August to 4th of September. The final electoral roll will be published on 7th of October. Electors can fill the enumeration form online at www.voters.eci.gov.in. Union Home Minister Amit Shah and Agriculture and Farmers Welfare Minister Shivraj Singh Chauhan reviewed the situation regarding below normal rainfall and its impact in certain parts of the country due to El Nino. Senior officials from various ministries and departments, including the Union Home Secretary and the Union Agriculture and Farmers Welfare Secretary, were present at the meeting yesterday. Commerce and Industry Minister Piyush Goyal has said that India is on track to achieve its $1 trillion US dollar export target, with nearly 15% of the annual exports already recorded in the first quarter of the current financial year. Addressing the Board of Trade meeting in New Delhi yesterday, Mr. Goyal said to achieve the target, goods exports will need to increase from about $440 billion US dollars to around $530 billion US dollars. Union Finance Minister Nirmala Sitharaman and her French counterpart Roland Lescure co-chaired the India-France Economic and Financial

Dialogue in Aix-en-Provence city yesterday. Both the ministers recognized the value of the French Development Agency's work in India for the economic development and welcomed the prospects for future projects. In the FIFA World Cup, Argentina were leading 3-2 against Cabo Verde in extra time in their round of 32 match in Miami Gardens in the US as the thrilling encounter underway. Earlier, Egypt advanced to the round of 16 after defeating Australia 4-2 in a penalty shootout at Arlington in the US. Australia and Egypt were tied 1-1 after 90 minutes of regulation time and 30 minutes of goalless extra time. And that is the end of this news bulletin.

0: Good morning, I'm Anuja Kumar. The headlines. Prime Minister Narendra Modi to launch several development projects in Rajasthan and Gujarat today to inaugurate country's first greenfield integrated refinery cum petrochemical complex in Balotra. Gujarat anti-terrorist squad arrests 8 people associated with Pakistan-based terror outfit Jaish-e-Mohammed. Centre reviews below normal rainfall situation and potential drought conditions in certain areas across the country due to El Nino. IMD issues red alert for heavy to very heavy rainfall over Gujarat, Goa, Maharashtra and Odisha for today. In FIFA World Cup, Argentina enter round of 16 after defeating Cabo Verde in a thrilling 3-2 encounter at Miami. Egypt also cruise into pre-quarterfinals. And men in blue to take on England in second T20 in Manchester this evening. And now the news in detail. Prime Minister Narendra Modi will be on a day-long visit to Rajasthan and Gujarat today to inaugurate and lay the foundation stone of several development projects. The Prime Minister will first travel to Rajasthan, where he will inaugurate the new terminal building of Jodhpur Airport this morning. The project worth 480 crore rupees is designed to handle up to 20 lakh passengers annually. He will also launch the modified Udaan scheme in Jodhpur. Thereafter, Mr. Modi will travel to Balotra, where he will dedicate, inaugurate and lay the foundation stone for development projects worth approximately 1.06 lakh crore rupees this afternoon. These projects span multiple sectors, including petrochemicals, urban transport, railways, roads, renewable energy and power transmission. Prime Minister Modi will also lay the foundation stone for Phase 2 of the Jaipur Metro Rail project, which has a total cost of over 13,000 crore rupees. More from our correspondent.
1: The refinery and petrochemical complex is expected to open new avenues for investment, employment and industrial growth in the state's western districts. The Rajasthan refinery project will also boost sectors such as MSMEs, packaging, textiles, auto components and agri-films, providing a fresh boost to the state's economy. Built on Rajasthan's challenging desert terrain, the project is a remarkable feat of engineering. The second phase of Jaipur Metro Rail project will develop the north South corridor, significantly enhancing the city's multimodal connectivity. The corridor will integrate metro services with the airport, railway station and bus terminal, providing seamless and more convenient public transport for citizens. Jitendra Dwivedi, Akashvani News, Jodhpur.
0: Later in the evening, Prime Minister Modi will travel to Gujarat, where he will inaugurate the CG semi-outsourced semiconductor assembly and test facility at Sanand in Ahmedabad. The project is one of the first 4 approved under the India Semiconductor Mission and has been developed with a total investment of over 7,500 crore rupees. Our correspondent has the details.
2: The newly operational CG Semi Outsourced Semiconductor Assembly and Test Facility represents a major milestone in India's journey towards building a self-reliant technology ecosystem. Once fully ramped up, the plant will have an annual production capacity of up to 5 billion semiconductor chips. It will offer comprehensive end-to-end packaging and testing services, including wafer sorting, package design, and failure analysis. Driven by rapid advancements in artificial intelligence and high-performance computing, the facility in Sanand is designed to meet the global demand for advanced memory and storage solutions. The facility will directly cater to global and domestic customers across critical industries, including automotive, industrial automation, 5G communication, and Internet of Things. Aparna Khunt, Akashvani News, Ahmedabad.
0: Gujarat Anti-Terrorist Squad, ATS, has arrested 8 people associated with the Pakistan-based banned terror outfit Jaish-e-Mohammed. They were arrested from various districts of Gujarat and Madhya Pradesh in simultaneous operations yesterday. According to the Gujarat ATS, the accused were in touch with Pakistani handlers and actively working on behalf of Jaish-e-Mohammed to set up an active network in the state of Gujarat to further its terror activities. They were also working to translate the literature of Jaish-e-Mohammed into Gujarati and spread its ideology. A total of 254 pieces of literature, including the flag of Jaish-e-Mohammed, were recovered from the accused. The investigation also revealed financial links to the Pakistan-based terror group. The arrested individuals have been sent to a

0: a 14-day police remand. Commerce and Industry Minister Piyush Goyal has said that India is on track to achieve its $1 trillion US dollar export target, with nearly 15% of the annual exports already recorded in the first quarter of the current financial year. Addressing the Board of Trade meeting in New Delhi yesterday, Mr. Goyal said, to achieve the target, goods exports will need to increase from about $440 billion to around $530 billion, while services exports will have to rise from roughly $421 billion to about $470 billion.
1: Our aim is to grow in the current year. We were $863 billion last year. We want to grow to $1 trillion export this year. And to reach $1 trillion, our goods export will have to increase from $440 to about $530. $90 billion increase. That is 17% growth in goods. Services will have to grow from $421 to about $470.
0: Over 1,02,000 enumeration forms across the national capital have been digitized so far. According to Office of the Chief Electoral Officer of Delhi, about 33,14,000 forms have been distributed as part of the special intensive revision of electoral rolls in Delhi. The house-to-house distribution of electoral enumeration forms is currently underway in Delhi. Claims and objections can be filed from the 5th of August to the 4th of September. The final electoral roll will be published on the 7th of October. This is Akashwani giving you the news. For quick news updates round the clock, follow us on our X handle at AIR News Alerts. And for details of these stories and more, log on to our website www.newsonair.gov.in and download the News on AIR app. Union Home Minister Amit Shah and Agriculture and Farmers Welfare Minister Shivraj Singh Chauhan reviewed the situation regarding below normal rainfall and its impact in certain parts of the country due to El Nino. Senior officials from various ministries and departments, including the Union Home Secretary and the Union Agriculture and Farmers Welfare Secretary, were present at the meeting yesterday. During the meeting, Mr. Shah said, the government is continuously monitoring the situation regarding below normal rainfall and potential drought conditions in certain parts of the country due to El Nino. He directed the Ministry of Agriculture and all related ministries to remain vigilant and coordinate with the state governments to advise farmers on the appropriate crops to sow. Mr. Shah instructed the officials from the Department of Water Resources to monitor all water reservoirs across the country. The claims circulating in social media that E20 fuel, which is a blend of 20% ethanol and 80% petrol, causes a drop in vehicle mileage are misleading. According to extensive field trials led by the Automotive Research Association of India, in collaboration with Indian Oil Corporation Limited, Indian Institute of Petroleum, Dehradun, and the Society of Indian Automobile Manufacturers, no significant negative impact on vehicle fuel efficiency has been demonstrated. The trials covered approximately 40,000 kilometers on passenger cars and 20,000 kilometers on two-wheelers. It said the mileage is influenced by many factors beyond fuel type, including driving habits, maintenance, tire pressure and alignment, and air conditioning load. In Jammu and Kashmir, a total of 12,168 pilgrims paid obeisance at the Holy Cave Shrine on the opening day of the annual Amarnath Yatra yesterday, as the pilgrimage began from the twin base camps of Baltal and Pahalgam. The yatra commenced in the early hours from both the traditional 48-kilometer Noonwan Pahalgam route and the shorter 14-kilometer Baltal route. Despite intermittent rainfall, pilgrims, including men, women, and sadhus, began their journey to the 3,880-meter high Holy Cave Shrine amid chants of Bam Bam Bhole after being flagged off by the respective deputy commissioners and senior superintendents of police from the two base camps. Governor of Bihar, Lieutenant General Sayed Atta Hussain, and Minister of State for External Affairs Pavitra Margarita represented India at the funeral ceremony for the former Supreme Leader of Iran, Grand Ayatollah Sayed Ali Khamenei, in Tehran. In a social media post, Mr. Margarita said they conveyed respect on behalf of the government and the people of India. They also extended condolences to the families of those who lost their lives in the recent conflict.

0: On to sports. In the FIFA World Cup, Argentina beat Cabo Verde 3-2 after extra time in a thrilling round of 32 match at Miami Gardens in the US to enter the round of 16. Earlier, Egypt advanced after defeating Australia 4-2 in a penalty shootout at Arlington in the US. We have a report.
1: Defending champions Argentina survived a major scare against Cabo Verde, a nation of just over 5 lakh people, before booking their place in the round of 16. Lionel Messi put Argentina ahead in the 29th minute with his 7th goal of the tournament and the 20th World Cup goal of his career in his 30th appearance across 6 editions. Diroy Duarte restored parity for Cabo Verde in the 59th minute, forcing the match into extra time. Lisandro Martinez gave Argentina the lead once again, but Sidney Lopes Cabral produced a stunning equalizer to keep the dog's dream alive. The decisive moment came in the 111th minute when Cristian Romero's header from a Messi corner deflected off Dina Borges and into the net for an own goal, sealing Argentina's dramatic victory. Earlier, Australia and Egypt were tied 1-1 after regulation time and goalless extra time before Egypt prevailed 4-2 in the penalty shootout to register their first ever World Cup knockout stage victory. Argentina will now face Egypt in the round of 16 on Tuesday. Manik from Sports Desk for Akashvani News.
0: In the final round of 32 match of the FIFA World Cup, Colombia are leading against Ghana 1-0. John Arias put Colombia ahead in the 14th minute with a close-range finish. The winners of this match will face Switzerland in the round of 16. In men's cricket, the second T20 international between India and England will be played in Manchester today. The match will begin at 7 this evening, Indian time. The opening game of the 5-match series was abandoned due to rain at Chesterley Street. The IMD has issued a red colour warning for heavy to very heavy rainfall, with isolated extremely heavy rainfall over Gujarat, Konkan, Goa, Madhya Maharashtra, West Madhya Pradesh and Odisha for today. Heavy to very heavy rainfall conditions are expected over East Rajasthan, East Madhya Pradesh, coastal Karnataka, Telangana and Vidarbha for next 2 days. Meanwhile, in Delhi, the sky is likely to remain cloudy with the possibility of light rain today. And now for a look at today's newspapers, it's over to Tanvi Khurana.
2: Thank you, Anuja. All the dailies have covered the news on the rapidly warming oceans, raising the likelihood of heat waves, droughts and heavy rainfall across large parts of the world. Hindustan Times writes, El Nino to intensify rapidly by September, set off weather chaos. A headline in the Statesman says, India emerges as one of the lowest cost major solar power markets globally. Center to summon Meta officials over alleged child sexual abuse ads on Instagram, cites the Times of India. An editorial in the Pioneer states a recent judgment in the Apex Court, the landmark judgment, recognizes homemakers as nation builders. The article adds that 15 to 17% of the GDP is contributed by unpaid caregiving work, household or unrecognized work. The Asian Age and all other dailies have noticed the Defence Acquisition Council clearing over 50,000 crore rupees of military purchases for all three services to boost combat readiness. All the dailies have noticed the government's order on removal of the three Chinese apps after these were allegedly found being misused for stalling e-rickshaws. The Hindu writes, SIT likely to re-audit Ram Temple Trust accounts for 5 years. And finally, a report in Times of India states, Bangalore, Chandigarh and Delhi having the highest average income in the country. And with that, it's back to you, Anuja.
0: Thank you, Tanvi. And now before we end the bulletin, the headlines once again. Prime Minister Narendra Modi to launch several development projects in Rajasthan and Gujarat today to inaugurate country's first greenfield integrated refinery cum petrochemical complex in Balotra. Gujarat anti-terrorist squad arrests 8 people associated with Pakistan-based terror outfit Jaish-e-Mohammed. Center reviews below normal rainfall situation and potential drought conditions in certain areas across country due to El Nino. IMD issues a red alert for heavy to very heavy rainfall over Gujarat, Goa, Maharashtra and Odisha for today. In FIFA World Cup, Argentina enter round of 16 after defeating Cabo Verde in a thrilling 3-2 encounter at Miami. Egypt also cruise into pre-quarterfinals and men in blue to take on England in second T20 in Manchester this evening. And with that, we end the morning news. Have a nice day.
3: কথায় গোল্ডেন সময় আপনি শুনছেন 100.1 FM গোল্ড 100.1 FM গোল্ড

0: Evening, Prime Minister Modi will travel to Gujarat, where he will inaugurate the CG semi-outsourced semiconductor assembly and test facility at Sanand in Ahmedabad. Commerce and Industry Minister Piyush Goyal has said that India is on track to achieve its $1 trillion US dollar export target, with nearly 15% of the annual exports already recorded in the first quarter of the current financial year. Addressing the Board of Trade meeting in New Delhi yesterday, Mr. Goyal said, to achieve the target, goods exports will need to increase from about $440 billion US dollars to around $530 billion US dollars, while services exports will have to rise from roughly $421 billion US dollars to about $470 billion US dollars.
1: Our aim is to grow in the current year. We were 863 billion last year. We want to grow to $1 trillion export this year. And to reach $1 trillion, our goods export will have to increase from 440 to about 530. $90 billion increase. That is 17% growth in goods. Services will have to grow from 421 to about 470.
0: Gujarat Anti-Terrorist Squad, ATS, has arrested 8 people associated with a Pakistan-based banned terror outfit, Jaish-e-Mohammed, JEM. They were arrested from various districts of Gujarat and Madhya Pradesh in simultaneous operations yesterday. According to the Gujarat ATS, the accused were in touch with Pakistani handlers and actively working on behalf of JEM to set up an active network in the state of Gujarat to further its terror activities. Union Home Minister Amit Shah and Agriculture and Farmers Welfare Minister Shivraj Singh Chauhan reviewed the situation regarding below normal rainfall and its impact in certain parts of the country due to El Nino. During the meeting, Mr. Shah said the government is continuously monitoring the situation regarding below normal rainfall and potential drought conditions in certain parts of the country due to El Nino. The Madhya Pradesh government is on high alert regarding fire safety following the recent fire mishap in Uttar Pradesh's Lucknow. In Bhopal, the municipal corporation and fire department are continuously inspecting institutions to check their safety standards. As part of this drive, action was taken yesterday against 2 coaching institutes located in MP Nagar. The administration sealed the coaching institutes for not following fire safety rules. In Jammu and Kashmir, a total of 12,168 pilgrims paid obeisance at the Holy Cave Shrine on the opening day of the annual Amarnath Yatra yesterday, as the pilgrimage began with the twin base camps of Baltal and Pahalgam. The Yatra commenced in the early hours from both the traditional 48-kilometer Nunwan Pahalgam route and the shorter 14-kilometer Baltal route despite intermittent rainfall. In Iran, preparations are underway for the 6-day state funeral of the supreme former leader Grand Ayatollah Sayyid Ali Khamenei, which will begin in Tehran today. Governor of Bihar, Lieutenant General Sayyid Atta Hasnain, and Minister of State for External Affairs Pavitra Margarita represented India at the funeral ceremony. In the FIFA World Cup, Colombia defeated Ghana by 1-0. John Arias put Colombia ahead in the 14th minute with a close-range finish. In the next match, Colombia will face Switzerland in the round of 16. Earlier, Argentina beat Cabo Verde 3-2 after extra time in a thrilling round of 32 match at Miami Gardens in the US to enter the round of 16. And that is the end of this news bulletin.

This is Akashwani, the news read by Tanvi Khurana. Prime Minister Narendra Modi will be on a day-long visit to Rajasthan and Gujarat today to inaugurate and lay the foundation stone of several development projects. The Prime Minister will first travel to Rajasthan, where he will inaugurate the new terminal building of Jodhpur Airport. The project, worth 480 crore rupees, is designed to handle up to 20 lakhs passengers annually. He will also launch the modified Udaan scheme in Jodhpur. Thereafter, Mr. Modi will travel to Balotra, where he will dedicate, inaugurate and lay the foundation stone for development projects worth approximately 1.06 lakh crore rupees this afternoon. These projects span multiple sectors including urban transport, railways, roads, renewable energy and power transmission. He will also dedicate India's first greenfield integrated refinery cum petrochemical complex to the nation at Pachpadra in Balotra, marking a landmark achievement in the country's energy and petrochemical sector. Later in the evening, Prime Minister Modi will travel to Gujarat, where he will inaugurate the CG semi-outsourced semiconductor assembly and test facility at Sarnath.

0: happened in Ahmedabad. Gujarat Anti-Terrorist Squad, ATS, has arrested 8 people associated with the Pakistan-based banned terror outfit Jaish-e-Mohammed, JEM. They were arrested from various districts of Gujarat and Madhya Pradesh in simultaneous operations yesterday. According to the Gujarat ATS, the accused were in touch with Pakistani handlers and actively working on behalf of JEM to set up an active network in the state of Gujarat to further its terror activities. Union Home Minister Amit Shah and Agriculture and Farmers Welfare Minister Shivraj Singh Chauhan reviewed the situation regarding below normal rainfall and its impact in certain parts of the country due to El Nino. Senior officials from various ministries and departments, including the Union Home Secretary and the Union Agriculture and Farmers Welfare Secretary, were present at the meeting yesterday. During the meeting, Mr. Shah said the government is continuously monitoring the situation regarding below normal rainfall and potential drought conditions in certain parts of the country due to El Nino. He directed the Ministry of Agriculture and all related ministries to remain vigilant and coordinate with state governments to advise farmers on the appropriate crops to sow. Mr. Shah instructed officials from the Department of Water Resources to monitor all water reservoirs across the country. Prime Minister Narendra Modi will be on a 6-day visit to Indonesia, Australia and New Zealand from Monday. Briefing media in New Delhi, Secretary East in Ministry of External Affairs, Rudendra Tandon, informed that Mr. Modi will be in Indonesia from 6th to 8th of this month. The Secretary East said the second leg of the visit will be to Australia from 8th to 10th of this month. On the third and the last leg of his three-nation visit, Mr. Modi will be in New Zealand from 10th to 11th of July. The claims circulating in social media that E20 fuel, which is a blend of 20% ethanol and 80% petrol, causes a drop in vehicle mileage are misleading. According to extensive field trials led by the Automotive Research Association of India, in collaboration with Indian Oil Corporation Limited, Indian Institute of Petroleum, Dehradun, and the Society of Indian Automobile Manufacturers, no significant negative impact on vehicle fuel efficiency has been demonstrated. Vice President C.P. Radhakrishnan and Union Minister of Cooperation Amit Shah have extended their greetings on the occasion of the International Day of Cooperatives today. The India Meteorological Department, IMD, has issued a red colour warning for heavy to very heavy rainfall with isolated extremely heavy rainfall over Gujarat, Konkan, Goa, Madhya Maharashtra, West Madhya Pradesh and Odisha for today. In the FIFA World Cup, Colombia defeated Ghana 1-0 in the final round of 32 match at Kansas City Stadium in the US to book their place in the next round. John Arias scored the winner in the 14th minute with a close-range finish. Colombia will now face Switzerland in the round of 16. And that is the end of this news bulletin.
1: नमस्कार आकाशवाणी से विश्व दर्पण के साथ मैं कनकलता। ईरान में पूर्व सर्वोच्च नेता आयतुल्ला सैयद अली खामनेई की 6 दिन की राजकीय अंतिम यात्रा आज से। गुजरात के आतंकरोधी दस्ते ने पाकिस्तान स्थित आतंकी 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

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India was represented by Governor of Bihar, Lieutenant General Sayyed Atta Hasnain, and Minister of State for External Affairs Pavitra Margarita. Among other foreign dignitaries were former Russian President Dmitry Medvedev, senior Chinese representative He Wei, Afghanistan's acting foreign minister Amir Khan Muttaqi, and delegations from several countries. The funeral comes after Khamenei was killed in Israeli and US airstrikes on the 28th of February. The funeral procession will continue over the next few days before concluding with his burial in the holy city of Mashhad on the 9th of this month. Public mourning will continue for 40 days thereafter. Gujarat Anti-Terrorist Squad ATS has arrested 8 people associated with the Pakistan-based banned terror outfit Jaish-e-Mohammed. They were arrested from various districts of Gujarat and Madhya Pradesh in simultaneous operations yesterday. According to the Gujarat ATS, the accused were in touch with Pakistani handlers and actively working on behalf of Jaish-e-Mohammed to set up an active network in the state of Gujarat to further its terror activities. They were also working to translate the literature of Jaish-e-Mohammed into Gujarati and spread its ideology. A total of 254 pieces of literature, including the flag of Jaish-e-Mohammed, were recovered from the accused. The investigation also revealed financial links to the Pakistan-based terror group. The arrested individuals have been sent to a 14-day police remand. Union Finance Minister Nirmala Sitharaman and her French counterpart, Roland Lescure, co-chaired the India-France Economic and Financial Dialogue in Aix-en-Provence city yesterday. Both the ministers recognized the value of the French Development Agency's work in India for economic development and welcomed the prospects for future projects. The ministers have pledged to use the economic and financial dialogue as the main platform for addressing economic, financial, technological, investment and trade matters between India and France. The United States is today marking the 250th anniversary of the Declaration of Independence. The celebration of 4th of July honors the signing of the American Declaration of Independence by country's founding fathers on this day in 1776, when the 13 American colonies formally declared their independence from British rule. The historic milestone, known as the Semiquincentennial or America 250, will be commemorated with nationwide celebrations, including parades, military flyovers, concerts, historical reenactments, and fireworks displays. Major events are lined up in Washington, D.C. and Philadelphia, where the declaration was adopted. Observed as a federal holiday, Independence Day is among the United States' most significant national celebrations, with fireworks becoming one of its defining traditions. Major cities will be hosting elaborate firework displays that attract thousands of spectators, while smaller communities organize local events. On the occasion, President Donald Trump announced pardons for 11 people, including a former business partner of Washington lobbyist Jack Abramoff, and 9 individuals convicted in cases related to bypassing vehicle emissions control systems. This is Akashvani. 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We bring you the top international news and updates from around the globe. In Peru, conservative leader Keiko Fujimori has been declared the winner of the presidential runoff election. 51-year-old Fujimori, daughter of former President Alberto Fujimori, was contesting for the post of president for the 4th time. She is set to become Peru's 9th president in the past 10 years when she assumes office later this month. The country's top election authority formally certified her victory yesterday. Fujimori defeated Sanchez in the 7th of June runoff after both candidates emerged ahead of the 33 other candidates in the first round of voting held in April. Crime was a key issue in the election, with voters expressing concern over rising extortion and violence by organized criminal gangs. During her campaign, Fujimori pledged to tackle crime with an iron fist.
Multiple wildfires continue to burn across parts of Spain and France following a prolonged spell of record-breaking heat that has left vegetation parched and intensified drought conditions across southern Europe. In Spain, a large wildfire that broke out yesterday in northeastern region of Catalonia remains out of control, with around 2,000

0: 300 hectares of land destroyed. Nearly 10,000 residents in several municipalities of Girona province have been evacuated or advised to remain indoors, while several roads have been temporarily closed. No casualties have been reported. The recent heat wave has been linked to at least 3,700 excess deaths in France, Belgium and the Netherlands, while Spain has separately reported more than 1,000 heat-related deaths since late June. In the FIFA World Cup, Argentina beat Cabo Verde 3-2 after extra time in a thrilling round of 32 match at Miami Gardens in the US to enter the round of 16. Earlier, Egypt advanced after defeating Australia 4-2 in a penalty shootout at Arlington in the US. We have a report.
1: Defending champions Argentina survived a major scare against Cabo Verde, a nation of just over 5 lakh people, before booking their place in the round of 16. Lionel Messi put Argentina ahead in the 29th minute with his 7th goal of the tournament and the 20th World Cup goal of his career in his 30th appearance across 6 editions. Diroy Duarte restored parity for Cabo Verde in the 59th minute, forcing the match into extra time. Lisandro Martinez gave Argentina the lead once again, but Sidney Lopes Cabral produced a stunning equalizer to keep the underdog's dream alive. The decisive moment came in the 111th minute when Cristian Romero's header from a Messi corner deflected off Dinier Borges and into the net for an own goal, sealing Argentina's dramatic victory. Earlier, Australia and Egypt were tied 1-1 after regulation time and goalless extra time before Egypt prevailed 4-2 in the penalty shootout to register their first ever World Cup knockout stage victory. Argentina will now face Egypt in the round of 16 on Tuesday. Manik from Sports Desk for Akashvani News.
0: In another encounter, Colombia defeated Ghana 1-0 in the final round of 32 match at Kansas City Stadium in the US to book their place in the next round. In tennis, Novak Djokovic equaled Roger Federer's all-time men's singles record for the most match wins at Wimbledon by notching his 105th career victory. The 7-time champion Djokovic achieved this milestone by defeating Francis Arthur Rinderknecht 7-5, 6-4, 1-6, 7-6 on center court to enter the pre-quarterfinals of the tournament. And in men's cricket, the second T20 international between India and England will be played in Manchester today. The match will begin at 7 this evening, Indian time. The opening game of the 5-match series was abandoned due to rain at Chesterley Street. And now, before we close, here are the highlights of the bulletin. 6-day state funeral of Iran's former supreme leader Ayatollah Sayyid Ali Khamenei to begin in Tehran today. 8 people associated with Pakistan-based terror outfit Jaish-e-Mohammed arrested in India. Conservative leader Keiko Fujimori wins Peru's presidential election. Argentina enter round of 16 after defeating Cabo Verde in thrilling encounter 3-2 at Miami in FIFA World Cup. Colombia and Egypt also cruise into pre-quarterfinals. And Novak Djokovic equals Roger Federer's record at Wimbledon by notching 105th career victory. And that is the end of this World News Bulletin.

Hey, good morning, friends, and welcome to a fresh edition of Morning Buzz, only on the FM Gold channel of Akashvani Kolkata, broadcasting on 100.1 megahertz. And keeping you company this morning, I'm your friend and RJ Ruth. Well, friends, it's the Saturday edition of Morning Buzz, your daily date with history, memorable birthdays and anniversaries, interesting trivia and Kolkata's weather update. And of course, all of it comes wrapped in your favorite international pop tracks to kickstart your day on a cheerful note. So sit back, relax, tune.

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Well, listeners, today is July 4th and it's the 185th day of the year in the Gregorian calendar. While 180 days remain until the end of the year.

Today, July 4th, America celebrates its adopting of the Declaration of Independence in 1776, marking its historic 250th anniversary. This year marks the historic 250th anniversary of American independence. July 4th is also the Liberation Day of Rwanda, which commemorates the end of the 1994 genocide against the Tutsi. 4th July is also celebrated as the International Day of Cooperatives, supported by the United Nations and taking place on the first Saturday of July. This day highlights the global contributions of cooperative businesses. Today, July 4th, is also Alice in Wonderland Day. It marks the historic date in 1862 when Lewis Carroll first told the story of Alice's adventure to Alice Liddell on a rowing trip. And did you know that on this day in the year way back in 1966, the Press Council of India was first constituted on this day in the year 1966 as an autonomous statutory quasi judicial body with Sri Justice J.R. Mudholkar, then a judge of the Supreme Court, as chairperson under the Press Council Act 1965. In the year 1933, 4th July, Mahatma Gandhi was sentenced to 1 year imprisonment by the British authorities during the freedom struggle. On this day, 1947, the Indian Independence Bill was formally presented before the British House of Commons, proposing the division of British India into two sovereign nations, one India and the other Pakistan. And on this day in the year 1999, the Indian Army and the Air Force successfully recaptured Tiger Hill, the highest and most strategic peak in the Kargil sector. This 11-hour operation marked the major turning point of the war against Pakistani infiltrators. And finally, today is the 124th death anniversary of Swami Vivekananda.

Fading out, listeners, that was UB40, the English reggae band. Well, listeners, we've got more fantastic tracks lined up for you just here on your favorite radio station, FM Gold channel of Akashvani Kolkata on 100.1 megahertz. Well, this is your friend and RJ Ruth with you in this Saturday edition of Morning Buzz. Well, friends, it's time for me to read out the weather report for the city of Kolkata. Local forecast for Kolkata, valid for the next 24 hours, generally cloudy sky, light to moderate rain, thundershowers very likely to occur. Maximum temperature 33.2 degrees Celsius, minimum temperature 27 degrees Celsius, maximum relative humidity 94%, minimum relative humidity 66%. Rainfall during 6:30 this morning was recorded as 0.52 mm.

And friends, just like that, we have reached the final stretch of today's edition of Morning Buzz. The studio clock is steadily moving towards 11 o'clock. And it's time to take your leave. Thank you for being such a wonderful company this morning. I hope the music, the trivia and memories have added a little extra brightness to your morning. But don't go anywhere, because at 12:10 p.m. tune in for another delightful session of Golden Melodies, bringing you 40 minutes of timeless international classics that never lose their charm. Until next time, stay happy, stay positive, and keep listening to FM Gold Akashvani Kolkata on 100.1 megahertz. This is your friend and RJ Ruth signing out from this edition of Morning Buzz.

Vice President C.P. Radhakrishnan and Prime Minister Narendra Modi have paid tributes to Swami Vivekanand on his death anniversary today. In a social media post, Mr. Radhakrishnan described Swami Vivekanand as a great patriot, philosopher and spiritual visionary. The Prime Minister said that Swami Vivekanand's contribution to bringing global recognition to India's culture, spirituality and national consciousness is unparalleled. Mr. Modi said that Swami Vivekanand's intellect and inspiring ideas continue to guide and motivate millions of young people. Union Home Minister Amit Shah and Agriculture and Farmers Welfare Minister Shivraj Singh Chauhan reviewed the situation regarding below normal rainfall and its impact in certain parts of the country due to El Nino. Senior officials from various ministries and departments, including the Union Home Secretary and the Union Agriculture and Farmers Welfare Secretary, were present at the meeting yesterday. During the meeting, Mr. Shah directed the Ministry of Agriculture and all related ministries to remain vigilant and coordinate with state governments to advise farmers on the appropriate crops to sow. In Iran, preparations are underway for the six-day state funeral of the former Supreme Leader, Grand Ayatollah Sayyid Ali Khamenei, which will begin in Tehran today. The authorities expect millions of mourners to attend the ceremonies with extensive security and traffic arrangements in place. Senior Iranian leaders, military commanders and foreign dignitaries paid their respects to Ayatollah Ali Khamenei at Tehran's Grand Musalla. India was represented by Governor of Bihar, Lieutenant General Sayyid Atta Hasnain, and Minister of State for External Affairs, Pavitra Margarita. In a social media post, Mr. Margarita said they conveyed respect on behalf of the government and the people of India. They also extended condolences to the families of those who lost their lives in the recent conflict. The India Meteorological Department, IMD, has issued a red colour warning for heavy to very heavy rainfall with isolated extremely heavy rainfall over Gujarat, Konkan, Goa, Madhya Maharashtra, West Madhya Pradesh and Odisha for today. Heavy to very heavy rainfall conditions are expected over East Rajasthan, East Madhya Pradesh, coastal Karnataka, Telangana and Vidarbha for next 2 days. Meanwhile, in Delhi, the sky is likely to remain cloudy with a possibility of light rain today. And in the FIFA World Cup, Colombia defeated Ghana 1-0 in the final round of 32 match at Kansas City Stadium in the US to book their place in the next round. John Arias scored the winner in the 14th minute with a close-range finish. Colombia will now face Switzerland in the round of 16. And that is the end of this news bulletin.

preparations are underway for the six-day state funeral of the former Supreme Leader, Grand Ayatollah Sayyid Ali Khamenei, which will begin in Tehran today. Senior Iranian leaders, military commanders and foreign dignitaries paid their respects to Ayatollah Ali Khamenei at Tehran's Grand Musalla. Among those present were President Masoud Pezeshkian, Parliament Speaker Mohammad Bakhir Khalibaf, Foreign Minister Abbas Araghchi and Revolutionary Guards Commander Ahmed Wahidi. India was represented by Governor of Bihar, Lieutenant General Syed Atta Hasnain and Minister of State for External Affairs Pabitra Margarita. The funeral procession will continue over the next few days before concluding with his burial in the holy city of Mashhad on the 9th of this month. Public mourning will continue for 40 days thereafter. The Union Home Ministry has designated 23 individuals based in Pakistan as terrorists under the Unlawful Activities Prevention Act or UAPA. They were linked to Jaish-e-Mohammed, Lashkar-e-Tayyaba and other organizations. These individuals were designated as terrorists for their involvement in various activities, including infiltration, recruitment, supply of arms and planning attacks in Jammu and Kashmir. This will allow agencies such as the National Investigation Agency to block their finances, impose embargo on arms sale and seize their assets. India Meteorological Department IMD has issued a red colour warning for heavy to very heavy rainfall with isolated extremely heavy rainfall over Gujarat, Konkan, Goa, Madhya Maharashtra, West Madhya Pradesh and Orissa for today. The weather agency predicted heavy rainfall conditions over the northeast India, Chhattisgarh, Uttarakhand, Himachal Pradesh, Marathwada, West Rajasthan and southern parts of the country today. In men's cricket, the second T20 international between India and England will be played in Manchester today. The match will begin at 7 this evening Indian time. The opening game of the five-match series was abandoned due to rain at Chester-Lur Street. And in the FIFA World Cup, Colombia defeated Ghana 1-0 in the final round of 32 match at Kansas City Stadium in the US to book their place in the next round. John Arias scored the winner in the 14th minute with a close-range finish. Colombia will now face Switzerland in the round of 16. And that is the end of this news bulletin.

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The FM Gold Studio clock reads almost 11 minutes past 12 noon, and it's time for another engaging session of Golden Melodies on the FM Gold channel of Akashvani Kolkata, broadcasting on 100.1 megahertz, the first and the best. And with you this afternoon, this is your friend and RJ Ruth. Well, friends, this edition of Golden Melodies mark today as International Day of Cooperatives, which is observed every year on the first Saturday of July. This special day celebrates the remarkable contributions of cooperatives organizations in building stronger communities, promoting economic inclusion, and creating sustainable livelihoods across the world. Cooperatives are unique organizations that are owned and managed by their members. Whether in agriculture, banking, housing, healthcare, handicrafts, or retail, cooperatives empower people to work together for their mutual benefit. They are based on the values of self-help, democracy, equality, equity, and solidarity. This day, the International Day of Cooperatives, highlights how cooperative enterprises help create employment opportunities, reduce poverty, strengthen local economies, and contribute to social development. Across the world, more than a billion people are associated

with cooperatives in one form or the other, making them an important force for inclusive growth. Well, friends, before we continue our special presentation on the International Day of Cooperatives, let us enjoy another timeless melody. Here's a wonderful track by Richard Marx.

Well, that was the beat band of British pop, Cliff Richard. Well, listeners, you are tuned to the Saturday edition of Golden Melodies on the FM Gold channel of Akashvani Kolkata on 100.1 MHz. And today we are observing the International Day of Cooperatives. The observance was established by the United Nations to raise awareness about the significant role cooperatives play in achieving sustainable development goals. Cooperatives bring people together, enabling communities to address common challenges through collective effort and shared responsibilities. In India, the cooperative movement has played a transformative role in sectors such as dairy farming, agriculture, banking, and rural development. The success of organizations like dairy cooperatives have demonstrated how collective action can improve incomes, empower farmers, and strengthen rural economies. This year's observance recognizes the continuing contribution of cooperatives in fostering resilience, supporting local communities, and promoting economic opportunities for all. At a time when societies face challenges ranging from climate change to economic uncertainty, the cooperative model offers practical-based solutions such as cooperatives, which brings about trust and community participations. The cooperative movement reminds us that when people come together with a common purpose, they can achieve extraordinary results by pooling resources, sharing knowledge, and working collectively. Cooperatives contribute to stronger and more resilient communities. Well, friends, those who've just joined us, you are listening to a special edition of Golden Melodies dedicated to the International Day of Cooperatives, coming to you from the studios of FM Gold Channel of Akashvani Kolkata on 100.1 MHz. Well, let's now take a musical break.

Well, listeners, playing in the background is Shirley Bassey with a love song. Well, friends, as we conclude this program on International Day of Cooperatives, let us celebrate the spirit of working together, sharing responsibilities, and creating opportunities for collective growth. This day reminds us that cooperation

and remains one of humanity's strongest tools for building peaceful, prosperous and inclusive societies. This is your friend and RJ Ruth signing off from this edition of Golden Melodies, where the celebration of music is always the best. For more international music, stay tuned to the Saturday edition of Rainbow Rhythms at 1:02 on FM Rainbow on 107 MHz. Until then, enjoy this wonderful track by Shirley Bassey, followed by a track by Starship.

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1: This is Akashvani, the news read by Saira Mujtaba. Prime Minister Narendra Modi inaugurated the new terminal building of Jodhpur Airport in Rajasthan today. The project has been developed at a total cost of 480 crore rupees. Spread over an area of more than 23,000 square meters, the new terminal building is designed to handle up to 20 lakh passengers annually. The new terminal building at Jodhpur Airport will provide a significant boost to tourism, trade and employment generation in the region. Mr. Modi also launched the modified Udaan scheme in Jodhpur. With an allocation of 28,840 crore rupees over the next 10 years, the scheme aims to accelerate the next phase of aviation-led development. The Union Home Ministry has designated 23 individuals based in Pakistan as terrorists under the Unlawful Activities Prevention Act, UAPA. They were linked to Jaish-e-Mohammed, Lashkar-e-Tayyaba and other organizations. These individuals were designated as terrorists for their involvement in various activities, including infiltration, recruitment, supply of arms and planning attacks in Jammu and Kashmir. This will allow agencies such as the National Investigation Agency to block their finances, impose embargoes on arms sales and seize their assets. The government has issued notice to Telegram over widespread piracy reports. According to official sources, the government has directed Telegram to take immediate measures against pirated films and OTT content. Sources further said that the platform has been asked to submit the action taken report within 15 days. The bilateral investment agreement BIA between India and Israel came into force today. The agreement was signed in September last year in New Delhi. The Finance Ministry said the BIA is a landmark step towards strengthening bilateral economic relations and ensuring a secure and predictable investment climate. The Ministry noted that the BIA is expected to contribute to increased cross-border investment activity and further deepen the economic partnership between India and Israel. Union Minister for Railways Ashwini Vaishnav has expressed confidence that the entire high-speed rail corridor connecting Ahmedabad and Mumbai will be completed by the end of 2029. Speaking to media in Ahmedabad after reviewing various ongoing railway projects in Gujarat, the minister stated that the construction of the Mumbai-Ahmedabad bullet train project is progressing rapidly, with 80% of the work in the Gujarat section already completed. He added that the high-speed rail network is being developed in a phase-wise manner, with the first operational section connecting Surat to Billimora scheduled to open next year. In Iran, preparations are underway for the six-day state funeral of the former Supreme Leader Grand Ayatollah Sayyid Ali Khamenei, which will begin in Tehran today. Senior Iranian leaders, military commanders and foreign dignitaries paid their respects to Ayatollah Ali Khamenei at Tehran's Grand Musalla. India was represented by Governor of Bihar, Lieutenant General Sayyid Ata Hasnain and Minister of State for External Affairs Pavitra Margarita. The funeral procession will continue over the next few days before concluding with his burial in the holy city of Mashhad on the 9th of this month. Public mourning will continue for 40 days thereafter.

The Democratic Republic of Congo has reported more than 1,500 confirmed Ebola cases, including nearly 500 deaths, as the WHO warned that the outbreak remains serious. The outbreak continues to spread in the eastern provinces of Ituri and North Kivu. WHO says insecurity and armed conflict in affected areas are hampering case detection and contact tracing. The Inter-Meteorological Department, IMD, has issued a red colour warning for heavy to very heavy rainfall with isolated extremely heavy rainfall over Gujarat, Konkan, Goa, Madhya Maharashtra, West Madhya Pradesh and Odisha for today. The weather agency predicted heavy rainfall conditions over Assam, Meghalaya, Nagaland, Manipur, Mizoram, Tripura, Gangetic West Bengal, Chhattisgarh, Uttarakhand, Himachal Pradesh, Marathwada, West Rajasthan and southern parts of the country as well. Indian Grandmaster R. Pragyananda produced a stunning finish to the rapid section of the Croatia Grand Chess Tour. He won all three of his matches yesterday to tie for the lead with Francis Ali Reza Firozia. Pragyananda defeated Ivan Šarić, Bogdan Daniel Dak and Anish Giri to climb to the top of the standings ahead of the Blitz section. And in men's cricket, the second T20 international between India and England will be played in Manchester today at 7 p.m. IST. The opening game of the five-match series was abandoned due to rain at Chester Street. And that is the end of this news bulletin.

0: Good afternoon. This is Akashvani and I'm Saira Mujtaba with the Midday News. The headlines. Prime Minister Narendra Modi dedicates India's first greenfield integrated refinery cum petrochemical complex in Balotra, Rajasthan. Also inaugurates new terminal building of Jodhpur Airport. Home Ministry designates 23 Pakistan-based individuals as terrorists under UAPA. Centre issues notice to Telegram messaging app over widespread piracy reports. Asked to submit report within 15 days. Bilateral investment agreement between India and Israel comes into force today. IMD says southwest monsoon to further advance into parts of Gujarat, Haryana, Punjab and Rajasthan during the next 4 days. And in men's cricket, India to face host England in second T20 international in Manchester this evening. And now the news in detail. Prime Minister Narendra Modi dedicated, inaugurated and laid the foundation stone for development projects worth approximately 1.06 lakh crore rupees at Balotra, Rajasthan. These projects spanned multiple sectors including petrochemicals, urban transport, railways, roads, renewable energy and power transmission. The Prime Minister dedicated India's first greenfield integrated refinery cum petrochemical complex to the nation at Pachpadra in Balotra, marking a landmark achievement in the country's energy and petrochemical sector. Speaking on the occasion, Mr. Modi said this refinery will provide employment to thousands of young people.
1: आज इस रिफाइनरी को देश को समर्पित किया गया है. ये रिफाइनरी यहाँ हजारों लोगों के रोजगार का माध्यम बनेगी. मैं राजस्थान के युवाओं को इस रिफाइनरी की विशेष तौर पर बधाई देता हूँ. आज का दिन साक्षी है कि बीजेपी सरकारें परियोजनाओं को सिर्फ शिलान्यास करके नहीं छोड़ती है, बल्कि हम उन परियोजनाओं को पूरा करने के लिए भी दिन रात एक कर देते हैं.
0: Prime Minister Modi also laid the foundation stone for phase 2 of the Jaipur Metro Rail project, which has a total cost of over 13,000 crore rupees. Under phase 2, a 41-kilometer north-south metro corridor will be developed from Prahladpura to Todi Mod, connecting the industrial and residential areas of Sitapura and Vishwakarma industrial area through 36 stations. We now take you live to the Prime Minister's address in Balotra.
1: Yahi! बीजेपी और कांग्रेस में एक बहुत बड़ा अंतर है साथियों. राजस्थान में पानी से जुड़ी परेशानियों का समाधान इसका एक और बड़ा उदाहरण है. आप सब जानते हैं कांग्रेस की सरकारों ने कभी राजस्थान के जल संकट को दूर करने के लिए कोई ठोस काम नहीं किया, लेकिन बीजेपी क्षेत्रवाद और बंटवारे की सियासत नहीं करती. बीजेपी राष्ट्र प्रथम की भावना पर चलती है.
0: Earlier, Mr. Modi also handed over appointment letters to around 54,000 youth recruited across various departments of the government of Rajasthan. Speaking on the occasion, the Prime Minister said that no matter how big or unexpected the challenge may be, the new India neither retreats from its resolve nor slows down its pace. The Prime Minister also inaugurated the new terminal building of Jodhpur Airport in Rajasthan. In a major boost to the aviation sector, with a particular focus on regional connectivity, Mr. Modi also launched the modified Ulanski.

0: In Jodhpur. This marks a significant leap forward in the country's civil aviation landscape and will further advance the vision of Ude Desh Ka Aam Nagrik. With an allocation of 28,840 crore rupees over the next 10 years, the scheme aims to accelerate the next phase of aviation-led development.
1: Jodhpur se hi aaj Udaan Yojana ke naye charan ki bhi shuruaat hui hai. 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
0: In a major boost to the India Semiconductor Mission, Prime Minister Narendra Modi will inaugurate the CG Semi-Outsourced Semiconductor Assembly and Test or OSAT facility at Sanand in Gujarat today. Developed under the India Semiconductor Mission with an investment of over 7,500 crore rupees, the facility marks a major milestone in the country's tech manufacturing journey. Once fully ramped up, the facility will have an annual production capacity of up to 5 billion semiconductor chips. It will also help address the growing global demand for memory and storage solutions. Our report.
2: During his visit today, the Prime Minister will personally inspect the semiconductor manufacturing and packaging processes inside the cleanroom facility. Following the formal inauguration and facility tour, Mr. Modi is scheduled to address a public gathering at the venue. Union Information and Technology Minister Ashwini Vaishnaw, Gujarat Chief Minister Bhupendra Patel and Deputy Chief Minister Harsh Sanghvi will also be present on the occasion. The facility currently employs more than 300 professionals and is projected to generate over 5,000 direct and indirect high-skill employment opportunities within the next 5 years, which will further accelerate the economic growth in the region. Aparna Khunt, Akashwani News, Ahmedabad.
0: Union Home Ministry has designated 23 individuals based in Pakistan as terrorists under the Unlawful Activities Prevention Act or UAPA. They were linked to Jaish-e-Mohammed, Lashkar-e-Tayyiba and other organizations. The ministry said the government is committed to dismantling every terror module to safeguard the country and its citizens. Our report.
3: Out of the 23 terrorists announced today, the 17 are Pakistani nationals and 6 are Indian nationals. However, all of them are presently operating terrorist activities from Pakistan and Pakistan-occupied Jammu and Kashmir. The designated terrorists are involved in anti-India activities, carrying out terror attacks, inciting terror, trafficking arms, infiltrating through the border, facilitating terrorist organizations, raising funds and recruiting terrorists. This will allow agencies such as National Investigation Agency to block their finances, impose embargo on arms sales and seize their assets. The central government has designated 80 individuals as terrorists since the amendment to the UAPA came into force in 2019. With Dipendra Kumar, Saklan Akhtar for Akashwani News, Delhi.
0: The government has issued notice to Telegram over widespread piracy reports. According to official sources, the government has directed Telegram to take immediate measures against pirated films and over-the-top or OTT content. Sources further said that the platform has been asked to submit the action taken report in 15 days. The move aims to protect India's creator economy, film industry, broadcasters, OTT platforms, producers and distributors. The bilateral investment agreement or BIA between India and Israel came into force today. The agreement was signed in September last year in New Delhi. The finance ministry said that the BIA is a landmark step towards strengthening bilateral economic relations and ensuring a secure and predictable investment climate. The ministry noted that the BIA is expected to contribute to increased cross-border investment activity and further deepen the economic partnership between India and Israel. As part of our series, Prakriti Ki Baat Akashwani Ke Saath, we bring you a conversation with Mr. Devendra Sura, who has been working towards tree plantation and environmental conservation.
4: जनता नर्सरी बनाई है उसमें फ्री में पेड़ दिए जाते हैं. मैं तो बड़ा गर्व महसूस करता हूँ. साथ में रखो थैला, क्यों करे हम राष्ट्र को मैला. ये कार्य तो अभी शुरू हुआ है और अंतिम सांस तक इस अभियान को मतलब एक बड़ी खुशी से और समर्पित भाव से चलता रहेगा.
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0: You can also listen to it on the News on AIR app and News on AIR official YouTube channel. 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For quick news updates round the clock, follow us on our X handle at AIR News Alerts. 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You're listening to Midday News. The government has increased the procurement price of onions for the price stabilization buffer by 13% from 1,875 rupees per quintal to 2,125 rupees per quintal. Consumer Affairs, Food and Public Distribution Ministry said that the revised procurement price is effective from today. The ministry said that the revised procurement price will ensure better returns for onion farmers while supporting buffer procurement efforts. Vice President C.P. Radhakrishnan today submitted the duly filled enumeration form under the Special Intensive Revision or SIR enumeration process of the electoral roll. In a social media post, the Vice President shared that the Chief Electoral Officer of Delhi, along with District Election Officer, Electoral Registration Officer and Booth Level Officer, facilitated the enumeration process at the Uparashtrapati Bhavan as part of the ongoing SIR of electoral rolls in Delhi. Mr. Radhakrishnan urged all eligible voters to actively participate in the exercise.
1: SIR is a big exercise undertaken by our election commission to strengthen the democracy. Every real voter should get registered. This is a good reform and it is a must to strengthen the democracy. Every citizen of our country should coordinate and cooperate with the election commission. That is my humble request to all my brothers and sisters of Mother Bharat.
0: Odisha is experiencing widespread and intense monsoon precipitation, with several districts recording heavy to extremely heavy rainfall under the influence of a well-marked low-pressure area over northwest Bay of Bengal and adjoining regions. More from our correspondent.
2: A well-marked low-pressure area over the northwest Bay of Bengal adjoining the Odisha coast has unleashed widespread and intense rainfall across Odisha, severely disrupting normal life in several districts. Under its influence, the Indian Meteorological Department has forecast continued heavy to very heavy rainfall over parts of the state during the next 24 hours. Very heavy rainfall has been recorded at Kantapada in Cuttack district, Sohela and Vijaypur in Bargarh district, Ali in Kendrapada district, Chandbali in Bhadrak district and Chhatrapur in Ganjam district. The authorities have advised people, particularly those residing in vulnerable and flood-prone areas, to remain vigilant and avoid unnecessary movement as the weather system continues to influence many regions of Odisha. Prakash Das, Akashvani News, Bhubaneswar.
0: In Maharashtra, heavy rain disrupted normal life across several parts today, prompting authorities to remain on high alert. More from our Mumbai correspondent.
3: The India Meteorological Department has issued a red alert for Mumbai, Thane, Palghar, Raigad and the ghat areas of Satara, Pune and Nashik. Water levels in rivers across Sindhudurg, Ratnagiri and Palghar districts are rising, with officials closely monitoring the situation. Heavy rain has been lashing Mumbai since morning, marking the fifth consecutive day of persistent rainfall across the city and suburb. Suburban train services on all three railway lines are running with delays of around 10 to 15 minutes, while road traffic remains largely smooth. Rain is also continuing in the catchment areas of the dams that supply water to the city. Schools and colleges have declared a holiday for the afternoon session due to the heavy downpour. Madhuri Pange, Akashvani News, Mumbai.
0: Meanwhile, IMD has said that conditions are favorable for further advance of southwest monsoon into some more parts of Gujarat, remaining parts of Haryana, Punjab and Rajasthan during the next 4 days. The Met Department has forecast heavy to very heavy rainfall over Madhya Pradesh, coastal Karnataka, East Rajasthan, Telangana and Vidarbha till tomorrow. In Iran, preparations are underway for the six-day state funeral of former Supreme Leader Grand Ayatollah Sayyid Ali Khamenei, which will begin in Tehran today. The funeral procession will continue over the next few days before concluding with his burial in the holy city of Mashhad on the 9th of this month. In men's cricket, the second T20 international between India and England will be played in Manchester today. The match will begin at 7 this evening, Indian time. The opening game of the five-match series was abandoned due to rain at Chesterler Street. And now, before we end the bulletin, the headlines once again. Prime Minister Modi dedicates India's first greenfield integrated refinery cum petrochemical complex in Balotra, Rajasthan. Also inaugurates new terminal building of Jodhpur Airport. Home Ministry designates

23 Pakistan-based individuals as terrorists under UAPA. Center issues notice to Telegram messaging app over widespread piracy reports. Asked to submit report within 15 days. Bilateral investment agreement between India and Israel comes into force today. IMD says southwest monsoon to further advance into parts of Gujarat, Haryana, Punjab and Rajasthan during the next 4 days. And in men's cricket, India to face host England in second T20 international in Manchester this evening. For details of these stories and more, log on to our website www.newsonair.gov.in and News on AIR app. And with that, we end the midday news.

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1: 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These projects spanned multiple sectors including petrochemicals, urban transport, railways, roads, renewable energy and power transmission. The Prime Minister dedicated India's first greenfield integrated refinery cum petrochemical complex to the nation at Pachpadra in Balotra, marking a landmark achievement in the country's energy and petrochemical sector.
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1: Earlier, Mr. Modi inaugurated the new terminal building of Jodhpur Airport in Rajasthan. This marks a significant leap forward in country's civil aviation landscape and will further advance the vision of Ude Desh Ka Aam Nagrik.
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1: Later in the evening, Prime Minister Modi will travel to Gujarat, where he will inaugurate the CG Semi-Outsourced Semiconductor Assembly and Test Facility at Sanand in Ahmedabad. Union Home Ministry has designated 23 individuals based in Pakistan as terrorists under the Unlawful Activities Prevention Act. They were linked to Jaish-e-Mohammed, Lashkar-e-Tayyaba and other organizations. The ministry said the government is committed to dismantling every terror module to safeguard the country and its citizens. Union Minister for Railways Ashwini Vaishnav has expressed confidence that the entire high-speed rail corridor connecting Ahmedabad and Mumbai will be completed by the end of 2029. Speaking to the media in Ahmedabad after reviewing various ongoing railway projects in Gujarat, the minister stated that the construction of the Mumbai-Ahmedabad bullet train project is progressing rapidly, with 80% of the work in Gujarat section already completed. The government has issued notice to Telegram over widespread piracy reports. According to official sources, the government has directed Telegram to take immediate measures against pirated films and over-the-top OTT content. Sources further said that the platform has been asked to submit the action taken report in 15 days. The government has increased the procurement price of onions for the price stabilization buffer by 13% from 1875 rupees per quintal to 2125 rupees per quintal. Consumer Affairs, Food and Public Distribution Ministry said that the revised procurement price is effective from today. In Iran, preparations are underway for the six-day state funeral of the former Supreme Leader, Grand Ayatollah Sayyid Ali Khamenei, which will begin in Tehran today. Senior Iranian leaders, military commanders and foreign dignitaries paid their respects to Ayatollah Ali Khamenei at Tehran's Grand Musalla. India was represented by Governor of Bihar, Lieutenant General Sayyid Atta Hasnain, and Minister of State for External Affairs, Pavitra Margarita. In a social media post, Mr. Margarita said they conveyed respect on behalf of the government and people of India. Meanwhile, India Meteorological Department has said that conditions are favourable for further advance of southwest monsoon into some parts of Gujarat, remaining parts of Haryana, Punjab and Rajasthan during the next 4 days. The Met Department has forecast heavy to very heavy rainfall over Madhya Pradesh, coastal Karnataka and Vidarbh till tomorrow. In men's cricket, the second T20 international between India and England will be played in Manchester today. The match will begin at 7 this evening.

This is Akashvani, the news read by Shagun Chopra. Prime Minister Narendra Modi today inaugurated and laid the foundation stone for development projects worth over 1,05,000 crore rupees in Rajasthan, marking

0: A major push to infrastructure, energy, transport and employment generation in the state. Addressing the program, Prime Minister Modi said the conflict in West Asia had triggered the biggest energy crisis of the 21st century. But India successfully overcame the challenge through timely decisions, effective diplomacy and prudent management of national resources.
1: हमने संकट शुरू होते ही रिफाइनरीज के सामर्थ्य पर फोकस किया. औद्योगिक काम के लिए जो गैस बनती थी उसकी जगह रिफाइनरीज को रसोई गैस एलपीजी बनाने के लिए कहा गया और 7 दिनों के भीतर भीतर एलपीजी के उत्पादन में बढ़ोतरी हुई. पहले जो 35,000 मैट्रिक टन एलपीजी का उत्पादन देश में होता था, संकट के दौरान वो 54,000 मैट्रिक टन बढ़ गया.
0: Highlighting other development initiatives launched during the visit, Mr. Modi said the newly inaugurated terminal building at Jodhpur Airport would strengthen tourism, trade and employment in the Marwar region.
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0: Prime Minister Modi today highlighted the government's efforts to strengthen consumer justice through digital reforms. Sharing an article written by Union Minister Prahlad Joshi, Mr. Modi said that following extensive consultations with stakeholders, e-Jagriti has been refined, making consumer justice one of the key sectors undergoing structural digital transformation. In an article on the e-Jagriti platform, Mr. Joshi said it is a transformative initiative aimed at modernizing India's consumer justice system by digitizing the entire life cycle of a consumer complaint. Parliamentary Affairs Minister Kiran Rijiju today informed that President Draupadi Murmu has approved the proposal of the government to convene the monsoon session of Parliament from 20th of July to 13th of August. The session will focus on meaningful debate, discussion and decisions on issues of national importance. The Union Home Ministry has designated 23 individuals based in Pakistan as terrorists under the Unlawful Activities Prevention Act. They were linked to Jaish-e-Mohammed, Lashkar-e-Tayyaba and other organizations. The ministry said the government is committed to dismantling every terror module to safeguard the country and its citizens. The amendment in the Unlawful Activities Prevention Act has strengthened India's anti-terror legal framework by expanding the powers of the central government and investigative agencies. The amendment has empowered the central government to designate individuals, not merely organizations, as terrorists under the Act. The government has issued notice to Telegram over widespread piracy reports. According to the official sources, the government has directed Telegram to take immediate measures against pirated films and over-the-top OTT content. Sources further said that the platform has been asked to submit the action taken report in 15 days. The move aims to protect India's creator economy, film industry, broadcasters, OTT platforms, producers and distributors. In men's cricket, the second T20 international between India and England will be played in Manchester today. The match will begin at 7 p.m. Indian time. The opening game of the 5-match series was abandoned due to rain at Chesterley Street. The third match will be played in Nottingham on 7th of July. Bristol and Southampton will host the final 2 matches of the T20I series. Following this, India will take on England in a 3-match ODI series. The India Meteorological Department has said that conditions are favourable for further advance of southwest monsoon into some more parts of Gujarat, remaining parts of Haryana, Punjab and Rajasthan during the next 4 days. Meanwhile, the national capital witnessed light rain today, bringing relief to people from the prevailing heat and humid conditions. And that is the end of this news bulletin.

Good afternoon, everyone. Welcome to Musical Bad Box. I'm Sukanya, keeping you company on 100.1 MHz FM Gold Akashvani Kolkata as we spend this beautiful Saturday afternoon together. You know, it's one of those hours where the rush of the day begins to slow down, where the sunlight softens just a little, and perhaps our thoughts become a little quieter too. Let me ask you something. Have you ever fallen for someone without planning to? One conversation became two. Two became 20. Suddenly, their messages made you smile. Their laughter lingered in your mind, and somehow, they started feeling like home. Now, here's the real question. Did you choose that feeling? Or did it simply happen? And once the butterflies settled, once real life entered the picture with disagreements, busy schedules and ordinary days, what kept the relationship alive then? Friends, today on Musical Bandbox, we are exploring a question that philosophers, poets, filmmakers and probably every person who's ever been in love has wondered at some point. Is love a choice or a feeling? Perhaps the answer isn't as simple as one or the other. So over the next hour, let's think about love, not just the romantic kind, but the love we have for our family, friends, dreams, and even ourselves.

Welcome back, friends, to Musical Bandbox on 100.1 MHz FM Gold. This is RJ Sukanya with you. Feelings are fascinating, aren't they? They arrive unexpectedly. You don't schedule them. You don't receive a calendar invitation that says, tomorrow at 4:30 p.m., you will start liking someone. Feelings simply happen. That's why the beginning of love often feels magical. Everything is exciting. Conversations never seem long enough. Even ordinary moments become unforgettable. But here's something I've always found interesting. Feelings can change. Some days we are excited. Some days we are tired. Some days we are uncertain. If love depended only on feelings, would it survive life's ordinary Tuesdays? Maybe. That's where choice quietly enters the story.

0: Yes, friends, you are listening to Musical Bandbox. This is Sukanya with you. Think about the people who have been married for 40 or 50 years. If you ask them the secret, very few will say, "We always felt butterflies." Instead, they'll talk about patience, forgiveness, showing up, choosing each other after arguments, choosing each other during illness, choosing each other when life became ordinary. Maybe that's the quiet side of love that doesn't appear in movies. Because feelings begin the journey, but choices keep it moving. And perhaps that's true for friendships too. The friends who stay aren't always the ones who text every day. They are the ones who choose to be there when it truly matters.
1: When I first saw you, I saw love. And the first time you touched me,

This is Musical Bandbox and this is Sukanya with you. And can I share a thought? We often celebrate falling in love, but we rarely celebrate staying in love. Staying requires listening when you're tired, apologizing even when your ego protests, making time in a busy week, choosing kindness during difficult conversations. Maybe love isn't proved by grand declarations. Maybe it's hidden inside everyday decisions like making someone tea, waiting until they get home safely, remembering something they casually mentioned months ago. Friends, those little choices slowly become a lifetime. And before I forget, I will be back with you at 6:30 p.m. on 107 MHz FM Rainbow with Cinemagic, and later at 7:10 p.m. right here on FM Gold with Western Waves. I'd love your company there too.

Friends, what if the answer isn't choice or feeling? What if it's both? A feeling may open the door. A choice invites someone to stay in love. Think about your parents, your closest friends. The love you have for them wasn't built in one dramatic moment. It grew through countless ordinary days. Sometimes we think love should always feel exciting. But perhaps its greatest achievement is making us feel safe.

Welcome back, friends, to Musical Bandbox on 100.1 MHz FM Gold. The afternoon is slowly beginning to lean toward evening, and somehow today's conversation feels perfect for this gentle hour. You know, friends, the older we grow, the more our definition of love changes. At 16, love may be butterflies. At 25, it may be long conversations. At 40, it may simply be someone asking, "Have you eaten?" At 70, perhaps it's sitting together in comfortable silence. Love doesn't stop changing. It simply learns new languages. And maybe that's why no single definition can ever contain it. Friends, just like that, we have reached the final moments of today's Musical Bandbox. I'm RJ Sukanya, and before I leave, here's one last thought. People often ask whether love is a feeling or a choice. Maybe love begins as a feeling, but every day after that, it's a choice.

between being deeply loved and deeply understood. Because when these two meet, love quietly finds its way home. Have a wonderful evening ahead. This is RJ Sukanya signing off just for now.

0: This is Akashvani, the news read by Naresh Mago. In a major boost to the India Semiconductor Mission, Prime Minister Narendra Modi inaugurated the CJ Semi-Outsourced Semiconductor Assembly and Test OSAT facility at Sanand in Gujarat a short while ago. Developed under the India Semiconductor Mission with an investment of over 7,500 crore rupees, the facility marks a major milestone in the country's tech manufacturing journey. Prime Minister Modi is currently addressing the program, so let's go over live to Sanand to listen to his address.
1: Design centers khulenge aur phir yahan se naye startups bhi niklenge. 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
1: Earlier, Prime Minister Modi inaugurated and laid the foundation stone for development projects worth over 1,05,000 crore rupees in Rajasthan, marking a major push to infrastructure, energy, transport and employment generation in the state. During his day-long visit, the Prime Minister inaugurated the new terminal building at Jodhpur Airport. Thereafter, he dedicated the country's most modern greenfield refinery cum petrochemical complex to the nation in Pachpadra in Balotara district. A greenfield refinery is an industrial processing plant built from scratch on undeveloped clean land. Addressing the program, Prime Minister Modi said the conflict in West Asia had triggered the biggest energy crisis of the 21st century, but India successfully overcame the challenge through timely decisions, effective diplomacy and prudent management of national resources.
2: हमने संकट शुरू होते ही रिफाइनरी के सामर्थ्य पर फोकस किया। औद्योगिक काम के लिए जो गैस बनती थी उसकी जगह रिफाइनरी को रसोई गैस एलपीजी बनाने के लिए कहा गया और 7 दिनों के भीतर भीतर एलपीजी के उत्पादन में बढ़ोतरी हुई। पहले जो 35,000 मैट्रिक टन एलपीजी का उत्पादन देश में होता था, संकट के दौरान वो 54,000 मैट्रिक टन बढ़ गया।
1: The monsoon session of Parliament will commence on the 20th of this month. It will continue till the 13th of August. Parliamentary Affairs Minister Kiran Rijiju today informed that President Draupadi Murmu has approved the proposal of the government to convene the monsoon session of Parliament from the 20th of July. In a social media post, Mr. Rijiju said the session will focus on meaningful debate, discussion and decisions on issues of national importance. India's long-standing contribution to global peacekeeping mission has received a significant recognition as 651 Indian Army personnel serving under the United Nations have been awarded the prestigious United Nations Medal during a ceremonial medal parade held at the Permanent Operating Base SAIC in the Democratic Republic of Congo. The medals were presented during a ceremony held yesterday honoring the Indian contingent for its professionalism, operational excellence and dedicated service under the United Nations peacekeeping mission. A Delhi court today rejected the bail pleas filed by Umar Khalid and Sharjeel Imam in Delhi riots conspiracy case. Additional Sessions Judge Sameer Bajpai of Karkar Duma Court dismissed the bail pleas filed by both the accused persons. Moving on to sports, in men's cricket, the second T20 international between India and England will be played in Manchester today. The match will begin at 7 p.m. India time. The opening game of the 5-match series was abandoned due to rain at Chesterley Street. The third match will be played in Nottingham on the 7th of July. And that is the end of this news bulletin.

0: complete supply chain for the electronic goods. What we can, you can also call it as the second phase of Make in India. We started with the assembling a mobile handset. Now we will have the entire components as well as the semiconductor, which is a key requirement for any electronic items. So this is going to help in that way. Second thing which you need to remember, that we have started with what we call as the chip designing, then we can go for the fabrication, and then we can go for the packaging. So on the one side, on the one hand, we are talking about the entire supply chain for electronic goods. On the other hand, we are talking about the entire ecosystem for the semiconductors. So combination of these two, after say 5 years or after say 4 years, we will be in a position to export large quantity of semiconductor chip from India, which is at this moment, you rightly mentioned that from where we are importing, whether we talk about Taiwan, whether we talk about China, or whether we talk about South Korea, because I mean recently these one of these countries was in news because one of the key chip maker played a key role in the entire stock market thing. So we are not going to have that kind of situation, but the important thing for us that we will be becoming a good exporter, a big exporter of the semiconductor on the line of the electronic goods.
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2: 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If we look at the backdrop of the last 4 or 5 months, ever since the Middle East or the West Asian crisis happened, are the bad days behind us, and can we look forward to greener pastures in the coming
0: years? Just last week, I was talking to one of the largest mutual fund of the country, and the first line he said that the worst is behind us, and we are on a better path. Now, the key concern at this moment is, one is of course the monsoon. Of course, we are coming out from the West Asia crisis.
2: El Nino.
0: Yes. So after West Asia, the biggest concern at this moment is El Nino. Because if we go by the number, I think 40% deficit was in the month of June. And when you are entering July, of course, we are seeing good spread of rain, but we do not know that what will happen. And if I go by the IMD forecast, they are saying that it will be below normal. So that is a real concern. And why this is a concern? Because 65% of population is in the rural area, 50% of labor force is in the rural area. So when the rural economy will be in distress, then of course entire economy will be in a problem, because we will not be having what we call as the virtuous cycle, but we may have the vicious cycle. That is a concern. And market is also, at this moment, they are talking more about the West Asia crisis, but they are also concerned, little bit concerned about the El Nino, and the real impact will be after the Q1 results, which we are going to have from 11th of this month, 10th and 11th of this month. So that then Q1 results will decide that what kind of direction we are going to have in the market in the month of July as well as in the month of August.
2: Absolutely.
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0: This is Akashvani, the news read by Shagun Chopra. Prime Minister Narendra Modi today inaugurated CG Semi state-of-the-art outsourced semiconductor assembly and test OSAT plant in Sanand, Gujarat. The event was attended by Union Minister Ashwini Vaishnav and Gujarat Chief Minister Bhupendra Patel along with global tech leaders. Addressing a large gathering, Prime Minister Narendra Modi emphasized that this development is the next step in India's massive electronics revolution, which has already established the country as the world's second largest mobile manufacturer. He stated that the CG Semi OSAT facility in Sanand will not only strengthen the domestic chip manufacturing ecosystem, but also boost technological self-reliance and elevate India's position in the global semiconductor value chain.
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0: Addressing the occasion, Union Minister Ashwini Vaishnav announced that India will have 5 operational semiconductor plants by the end of 2026. Highlighting the rapid progress of the sector, the minister noted that the Sanand facility transitioned from its groundbreaking ceremony to commercial production in just 27 months. Earlier, Prime Minister Modi inaugurated and laid the foundation stone

for development projects worth over 1,05,000 crore rupees in Rajasthan, marking a major push to infrastructure, energy, transport and employment generation in the state. During his day-long visit, the Prime Minister inaugurated the new terminal building at Jodhpur Airport. Thereafter, he dedicated the country's most modern greenfield refinery cum petrochemical complex to the nation in Pachpadra in Balotra district. A greenfield refinery is an industrial processing plant built from scratch on undeveloped clean land. Defence Minister Rajnath Singh today highlighted India's significant progress in manufacturing and technology, saying the country's defence exports have reached a record of over 38,000 crore rupees. Addressing an event organised by a private media organisation in New Delhi, Mr. Singh said the sharp rise from 686 crore rupees in the financial year 2013-14 reflects an almost 57-fold increase and underlines growing global confidence in Make in India defence platforms. The defence minister said annual defence production has also touched an all-time high of over 1,78,000 crore rupees in the financial year 2025-26, nearly three times the level recorded in 2014-15. The monsoon session of the parliament will commence on the 20th of this month. It will continue till 13th of next month. Parliamentary Affairs Minister Kiran Rijiju today informed that President Draupadi Murmu has approved the proposal of the government to convene the session from 20th of July. In a social media post, Mr. Rijiju said the session will focus on meaningful debate, discussion and decisions on issues of national importance. A six-day state funeral of the former Supreme Leader, Grand Ayatollah Sayyid Ali Khamenei, began in Tehran today, drawing hundreds of thousands of mourners who gathered to pay their final respects to Iran's late leader. Mourners offered prayers at the site of Khamenei's coffin, alongside those of his family members also killed in the airstrike. Senior Iranian leaders, military commanders and foreign dignitaries paid their respects to Ayatollah Ali Khamenei at Tehran's Grand Musalla. India was represented by Governor of Bihar, Lieutenant General Sayyid Asta Hasnain, and Minister of State for External Affairs, Pabitra Margarita. In men's cricket, India won the toss and elected to bat first against host England in the second T20 international of the five-match series. India won 9 for no loss in 1.2 overs at Old Trafford in Manchester when reports last came in. In FIFA World Cup, the round of 16 will start from today with Canada taking on Morocco in Houston, Texas tonight. The match is scheduled to begin at 10:30 p.m. Indian Standard Time. And that is the end of this news bulletin.

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1: Have you ever noticed how one genuine laugh can completely change the mood of a room? Maybe you have had one of those days where everything seemed to go wrong. 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Suddenly, you are laughing so hard that for a moment, none of those problems seem quite as heavy. Well, that's the magic of laughter. It doesn't erase our worries, but it gives us a break from carrying them.
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1: We often chase expensive vacations, shopping spree or fancy gadgets to feel happier. But sometimes the best mood booster is a conversation with that one friend who makes you laugh until your stomach hurts, or a family member who tells the same old joke every gathering and somehow it's still funny. Scientists often say laughter helps reduce stress, relaxes the body and even improves our mood. But honestly, you don't need a scientific study to know that. We have all felt it. So friends, tonight, let's smile a little.

This is Western Waves. I'm Sukanya with you, and tonight we are talking about why laughter truly deserves its reputation as the best medicine. Let's be honest, friends. Adulting is exhausting. Bills to pay, deadlines to meet, messages to reply to, passwords to remember, and somehow we're also expected to drink enough water, exercise, eat healthy, get 8 hours of sleep. Oh, wow. Sometimes life feels like one long to-do list. That's exactly why laughter is so important. It reminds us that not every moment has to be productive. Some moments are simply meant to be enjoyed. Think about the funniest memory you have with your friends. Chances are it wasn't something expensive or carefully planned. It was probably someone tripping over absolutely nothing, a hilarious misunderstanding, or a joke that still makes no sense, but somehow everyone laughed anyway. Those are the stories we remember years later. Maybe we don't need fewer responsibilities. Maybe we just need more reasons to laugh in between them.

You are listening to Western Waves. This is Sukanya with you. And now here's something beautiful about laughter. It doesn't need a common language. Have you ever watched a baby laugh? Instantly, everyone around starts smiling too. Or maybe you have laughed so hard with friends that you couldn't even explain what was funny anymore. Laughter connects people in a way few things can. It breaks awkward silences on first meetings. It makes long family road trips memorable. It turns colleagues into friends and strangers into companions. And let's not forget those people who always know exactly how to make us laugh when we are feeling low. They may never really realize it, but

they have probably helped us through some of our toughest days. So, if you know anyone like that, don't wait for a special occasion. Tell them you appreciate them. Sometimes making someone laugh is one of the kindest gifts you can give.

Friends, can I let you on a little secret? Some of the happiest people aren't those with perfect lives. They are the ones who know how to laugh at themselves. Miss the bus? Funny story. Sent a message to the wrong person? Embarrassing today, of course. Hilarious tomorrow. Burnt toast again? Well, at least the smoke alarm knows you're alive. Life becomes lighter when we stop expecting ourselves to be perfect. None of us gets everything right all the time. The people who enjoy life the most aren't necessarily the luckiest. They're simply better at finding humor in everyday situations. So, the next time something small goes wrong, before getting frustrated, ask yourself, will this be a funny story next week? Chances are, it probably will. Now, here's something worth remembering. Laughter spreads. One smile often creates another. One cheerful person can brighten an entire office, classroom, or home. Have you noticed how some people walk into a room and instantly lifts everyone's mood? Not because they are trying to be comedians, but because they are carrying positive energy. The wonderful thing is, you don't need to tell perfect jokes to make someone smile. A funny memory, a playful conversation, a genuine compliment, even laughing at your own silly mistakes can make someone else's day brighter. The world already has enough stress, right? Maybe what it needs more of is people who aren't afraid to laugh. And just like that, it's time to wrap up tonight's edition of Western Waves. If there's one thing I'd love for you to carry with you tonight, is this. Don't wait for life to become perfect because you allow yourself to laugh. Yes, friends, you allow yourself to laugh. Celebrate the little moments. Laugh with your family. Share silly stories with friends. Smile at yourself when things don't go exactly as planned. Because happiness isn't always found in grand achievements. Sometimes it's hiding inside an uncontrollable burst of laughter over something completely ridiculous. Thank you for spending your evening with me, your friend Sukanya, right here on 100.1 MHz FM Gold until we meet again. Keep smiling, keep laughing, and remember,

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1: Addressing at the occasion, Union Minister Ashwini Vaishnaw announced that India will have 5 operational semiconductor plants by the end of 2026. He emphasized that chips produced at the Sanand plant will cater to diverse industrial applications and will be exported to global markets, including the United States, Japan and Europe.
2: आज भारत का तीसरा सेमीकंडक्टर प्लांट चालू हो रहा है।
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1: Earlier, upon reaching Sanand, the Prime Minister toured the high-tech plant and inspected the production process. He also interacted closely with engineers and operators working inside the facility. Earlier, Prime Minister Modi inaugurated and laid the foundation stone for development projects worth over 1,05,000 crore rupees in Rajasthan, marking a major push to infrastructure, energy, transport and employment generation in the state. During his day-long visit, the Prime Minister inaugurated the new terminal building at Jodhpur Airport. Thereafter, he dedicated the country's most modern greenfield refinery cum petrochemical complex to the nation in Pachupadra in Balotra district, which is an industrial processing plant built from scratch on undeveloped clean land. He also inspected the refinery's state-of-the-art control room, interacted with engineers and technical experts, flagged off fuel tankers, and virtually laid the foundation stone for Jaipur Metro Phase 2. Addressing the program, the Prime Minister said the conflict in West Asia had triggered the biggest energy crisis of the 21st century, but India successfully overcame the challenge through timely decisions, effective diplomacy, and prudent management of national resources.
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1: Mr. Modi also handed over appointment letters to around 54,000 youth recruited across various departments of the government of Rajasthan. Prime Minister Modi will be on a 6-day visit to Indonesia, Australia and New Zealand from Monday. At the invitation of Indonesian President Prabowo Subianto, Prime Minister Modi will undertake a state visit to Indonesia from the 6th to the 8th of this month. This will be Mr. Modi's 4th visit to Indonesia and his first bilateral visit since India-Indonesia relations were elevated to a comprehensive strategic partnership in May 2018. Here is a report from a correspondent in Jakarta.
4: During the visit, Prime Minister Modi will hold bilateral discussions with President of Prabowo Subianto, reviewing progress across key areas of cooperation under the strategic partnership. In Jakarta, the Prime Minister is also scheduled to address a large gathering of the Indian diaspora, underscoring the deep cultural and historical ties between the two nations. The Indian community in Indonesia is eagerly waiting for the visit. Speaking to Akashvani, Siddharth Taparia, President of the India Club of Jakarta, highlighted the strong friendship between India and Indonesia. He noted that this high-level engagement reflects the importance both countries place on each other. Mr. Taparia emphasized that India and Indonesia, as two of the fastest-growing economies with large populations, together create a vibrant marketplace. He expressed optimism that two nations will deepen collaboration in infrastructure, trade, defense, agriculture, natural resources, and other sectors. Shandi Bandashgupta, Jakarta, Indonesia.
1: Following his visit to Indonesia, Mr. Modi will embark on the second leg of his visit to Australia from the 8th to the 10th of this month. On the third and last leg of his three-nation visit, Mr. Modi will be in New Zealand on the 10th and 11th of July. The monsoon session of Parliament will commence on the 20th of this month. It will continue till the 13th of August. Parliamentary Affairs Minister Kiran Rijiju today informed that President Draupadi Murmu has approved the

0: proposal of the government to convene the monsoon session of Parliament from 20th July. Mr. Rijiju said the session will focus on meaningful debate, discussion and decisions on issues of national importance. This is Akashwani giving you the news. For quick news updates round the clock, follow us on our X handle at AIR News Alerts. And for details of stories and more, log on to our website www.newsonair.gov.in and download News on AIR app. Defence Minister Rajnath Singh today highlighted India's significant progress in manufacturing and technology, saying that the country's defence exports have reached a record of over 38,000 crore rupees. Addressing an event organised by a private media organisation in New Delhi, Mr. Singh said the sharp rise from 686 crore rupees in the financial year 2013-14 reflects an almost 57-fold increase and underlines growing global confidence in Make in India defense platforms.
1: आज हमारा डिफेंस प्रोडक्शन मोर देन 1,78,000 करोड़ पहुंच चुका है.
2: Today our defense production has reached more than 1,78,000 crore rupees. Until 7, 8 or 9 years ago, the defense production of ours was approximately 46,000 crore rupees. Defense exports have also reached a record high of over 38,000 crore rupees, and I would like to tell you that in 2013 and 14 it was only 686 crores, which has now increased by 57 times today.
1: जो आज यह बढ़कर 57 times बढ़ चुका है.
0: Industry experts have said that ethanol blending program has not been introduced overnight but has been implemented through a measured step-by-step and scientifically driven process. Addressing a press conference in New Delhi, former chairman and managing director of Engineers India Limited, Vartika Shukla, said that ethanol blending program was placed in the public domain for structured discussions and stakeholder consultations in 2018.
3: The ethanol blending program, particularly in 2018, it was in a structured manner put out for discussion and deliberation by all stakeholders. It is supported by scientific evidence, extensive testing by the automotive manufacturers and the agencies who support them, namely the Automotive Research Association of India. And also it is in line with the global best practices which is followed to green the fossil fuels to lower the carbon emissions.
0: A Delhi court today rejected the bail pleas filed by Omar Khalid and Sharjeel Imam in Delhi riots conspiracy case. Additional Sessions Judge Sameer Bajpai of Karkarduma Court dismissed the bail pleas filed by both the accused persons. Jammu and Kashmir Lieutenant Governor Manoj Sinha today chaired a high-level review meeting to assess the overall management and ground situation of the ongoing Sri Amarnath Ji Yatra. The Lieutenant Governor said the yatra is being conducted as per the Supreme Court mandated sealing of pilgrim movement on the tracks, and it is imperative to adhere to the registration schedule for safety and convenience of the pilgrims. The LG said this after it was revealed in the meeting that an unusually large number of pilgrims have been arriving without valid registration, causing long waiting times for pilgrims to undertake the yatra. During the meeting, it was stated that only pilgrims possessing valid registration for the designated date shall be permitted to proceed on the tracks leading to the holy cave shrine. Heavy rainfall continued to batter several parts of Maharashtra, disrupting normal life across the state. Mumbai and its suburbs received intense showers, prompting the closure of schools in Mumbai, Thane and Palghar. Flood-like conditions were reported from parts of Palghar district, affecting road and rail traffic. In Raigarh, major rivers including the Savitri, Kundalika and Ulhas are flowing at full capacity, while waterlogging was reported in Mahad. Continuous rain has also raised water levels in Panchaganga and other rivers in Kolhapur. Meanwhile, the India Meteorological Department has issued a red alert for Mumbai, Thane, Palghar and the Ghat areas of Pune and Satara for the next 2 days, while an orange alert remains in force for the Ghat areas of Raigarh, Ratnagiri and Nashik. The India Meteorological Department has also issued a yellow alert in all the 14 districts of Kerala for today. The yellow alert will continue in 3 districts tomorrow. An orange alert has been issued for Kannur and Kasaragod districts for Monday and for Kannur, Kasaragod and Kozhikode on the 7th of this month. Heavy rainfall is expected to continue until the 8th of this month. Due to adverse weather conditions and rough seas, fishermen have been advised not to venture into the sea along the Kerala, Lakshadweep and Karnataka coasts. In sports, in men's cricket, India have set a target of 1.

0: 91 for England in the second T20 international of the five-match series at Old Trafford in Manchester. In reply, England was 16 for 2 in 2.2 overs when reports last came in. Opting to bat first, India posted 190 runs for the loss of 7 wickets in their allotted 20 overs. Ishan Kishan scored 49 off 40 balls, while Abhishek Sharma contributed 43 runs off 24 balls. Earlier, Vaibhav Suryavanshi created history by becoming the youngest player to make his international debut for India. Vaibhav made his debut at the age of 15 years and 99 days, surpassing the long-standing record held by Sachin Tendulkar, who made his India debut at the age of 16 years and 205 days. And now, before we end the bulletin, the headlines once again. Prime Minister Narendra Modi inaugurates CG Semi Outsourced Semiconductor Assembly and Test Facility in Sanand, Gujarat to strengthen chip manufacturing ecosystem. Prime Minister Modi says India successfully overcame West Asia crisis through timely decisions, effective diplomacy and prudent management of national resources. Monsoon session of Parliament to be held from 20th of this month to 13th August. India's defence exports reach a record high of over 38,000 crore rupees, says Defence Minister Rajnath Singh. Heavy rain disrupts normal life in many parts of Maharashtra, several rivers in spate. And in men's cricket, India set a target of 191 for host England in second T20 in Manchester. Vaibhav Suryavanshi becomes youngest debutant in international cricket. That is all in the news at 9. Good night.
1: Spotlight. This is Akashvani. In the program Spotlight, now we bring you a discussion on Prime Minister's visit to Rajasthan and Gujarat, launch of key development projects. The participants are Ashok Tandon, political analyst, and Nishit Kumar, anchor.
2: Prime Minister Narendra Modi is on a one-day visit to Rajasthan and Gujarat, where he inaugurated, dedicated, and laid the foundation stones in both the states. And to discuss more about it, we are joined in by Mr. Ashok Tandon, political analyst. A warm welcome, Mr. Tandon.
3: Thank you.
2: Mr. Tandon, as we all know, the Prime Minister was on a visit to Rajasthan and Gujarat today. But first of all, we'll talk about the Rajasthan visit, wherein he inaugurated, laid the foundation stone and dedicated to the nation various projects. And if we talk about the transport sector, that is the aviation, the railways, and of course, the road, could you sum up, you know, the entire projects that he inaugurated and laid the foundation stone for in Rajasthan?
3: As the Prime Minister himself said, that today was a very special day for the people of Rajasthan. And because a lot of development initiative across aviation, energy and connectivity were launched, our foundation stone were laid. And basically the idea was to strengthen infrastructure and accelerate growth and improve ease of living for the people of 1.4 billion people of Rajasthan. And in that process, if we start with this scheme of the Jodhpur airport,
2: yes,
3: that's basically connecting, you know, as part of the connectivity, the Jodhpur terminal, the Prime Minister inaugurated, and it's part of the series of rapid developmental milestone across the state. The launch of a new Udaan scheme phase to revolutionize the remote air connectivity. Along with these aviation advancements, imminent end of the Shekhawati region's water crisis was also, I think, discussed and touched upon, and so was the Jaipur metro network also.
2: Right.
3: So these are some of the highlights of the Prime Minister visit to Rajasthan. And if I may, I add to that, 54,000 young candidates across Rajasthan who were selected for the various posts in the government of Rajasthan were given appointment letters by the Prime Minister. So that was basically towards youth empowerment and administrative efficiency. So they were in a way honored by the Prime Minister when they got the appointment letter directly from the Prime Minister. So I think these are some of the highlights, but we can further talk about it. The Prime Minister dedicated, inaugurated and laid the foundation stone for development projects worth more than 1 lakh crore in Balotra, Rajasthan. And then You know, these are some of the projects which the Prime Minister launched or inaugurated in Rajasthan.
2: The Prime Minister also, Mr. Tandon, dedicated India's

0: first greenfield integrated refinery cum petrochemical complex at Pachpadra in Balotra, marking a landmark achievement in the country's energy and petrochemical sector. Now, before we discuss any further, let's listen into what the Prime Minister said while addressing the program.
1: चुनौती चाहे कितनी भी बड़ी और अप्रत्याशित क्यों न हो, नया भारत अपने संकल्पों से न पीछे हटता है और न ही अपनी रफ्तार कम करता है.
0: Mr. Tandon, how do you see this petrochemical cum refinery complex coming up? This is very important, significant rather, that this is India's first greenfield integrated refinery cum petrochemical complex.
2: Certainly, you know, while dedicating this monumental Rajasthan refinery to the nation, the Prime Minister underscored its pivotal role in driving India's broader mission towards holistic development and economic independence. So this massive refinery will serve as a permanent medium of employment for thousands of people of Rajasthan, especially. He congratulated the youth of Rajasthan for this achievement. So this is a unique project, and I think potential of employment generation is up to 50,000 youth. So this is a very historic development as far as Rajasthan is concerned. And in that context, as I said earlier, these are some of the very special occasions for the people of Rajasthan. A lot of schemes and projects have been given to the people of Rajasthan. But in that context, if I may say again, you know, the policies of the government during the West Asian crisis, that also was highlighted by the Prime Minister, because there were a lot of crises, and in that context, India managed to overcome the crisis. Not a single petrol pump was shut down in the, if I may add, the speech of the Petroleum Minister, Mr. Hardeep Puri. He elaborated that how the crisis could be overcome, whereas people didn't have to face any problem at all. So refinery dedicating to the nation, I think, is a very significant milestone in India's energy sector.
0: Mr. Tandon, still with Rajasthan, Prime Minister dedicated to the nation Churu Sadulpur and Churu Ratangarh rail doubling projects. Now, the project will provide great impetus to investment, employment generation and industrial development. And of course, the Prime Minister also inaugurated the forward laning of NH-125A and the Jodhpur Ring Road Section 2. And of course, as we also discussed earlier, you know, the Prime Minister also inaugurating, or rather laying the foundation stone for the second phase of Jaipur Metro project. How all of this thing kind of measure up in the overall development of a West Indian state of Rajasthan, rather?
2: Yes, you are very right. As I said, the total project was worth more than 1 lakh crore and in Rajasthan alone. And it will obviously help the infrastructure growth and all the... So petrochemical and infrastructure, we have already discussed. Aviation and transport, as we said, in Jodhpur inaugurated the new terminal at Udaan.
0: Prime Minister inaugurated the Crompton Greaves Semi-Outsourced Semiconductor Assembly and Test, that is OSAT. The inauguration actually marks a significant milestone in India's semiconductor manufacturing journey, with the commencement of commercial production at the facility. And this is more significant because, Mr. Tandon, we have been looking for semiconductor chips from other nations, especially if we talk of China, especially if we talk of Taiwan, and that was a humongous task. And more, we can say that with West Asia crisis looming now, and also China playing true to its nature, this is nothing sort of humongous considering the new technological advancements that we are seeing, especially the AI coming up big. How significant do you see the semiconductor complex actually coming up?
2: Yes, as I said earlier, in India's quest for the developed nation, Viksit Bharat by 2047, the Prime Minister has been setting of various missions. Now, this is, as we call it, semiconductor mission. And the semiconductor mission, as part of it, Prime Minister today dedicated to the nation and this inaugurated CG Semi Outsourced Semiconductor Assembly and Test Facility in Sanand, Ahmedabad. And then he also addressed the gathering. So in that context, if we talk about it, this support, if it is completed, it will be producing 5 billion chips per annum. 75,000 were

0: of investment has gone into it. And so this is a very milestone project which the Prime Minister inaugurated today. And if I may add, so it India's first major semiconductor packaging plant opened today in Gujarat, and 76,000 crore project is a joint venture between CG Power and the state Micro Electronics. And while inaugurating, so it is, PM said it is a part of India's push to cut foreign chips reliance, because this is the future. India has entered semiconductor manufacturing, and for now onwards, with this investment, India would be now becoming part of that club, which is particularly in Asia, if we talk of it, the in Asia, South Asia, East Asia, Thailand has been in a very important position. So Gujarat, as we said, is a very innovative, tech-friendly state. And now with India joining this, I think the tech-savvy youth will have to now believe that there will be a lot of employment opportunities for them. They need not worry about it, of the AI coming in and creating some kind of a job scarcity. So this semiconductor plant launched today, I think, is a significant thing which the Prime Minister did.
1: Mr. Tandon, yeah, will discuss more about that. Before that, let's listen to the Prime Minister, what he said on the occasion.
2: 5 saal pehle Bharat ne sankalp liya tha ki desh ko सेमीकंडक्टर हब बनाएंगे. हम डिजाइन इन इंडिया, मेक इन इंडिया के मंत्र को लेकर आगे बढ़े और आज देश के तीसरे सेमीकंडक्टर प्लांट में भी चिप पैकेजिंग का 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है.
1: Yeah, Mr. Tandon, as you just heard the Prime Minister say that in August 2025 itself, and also now when he inaugurated the complex, this is really humongous. Now, if we talk about, let's keep the employment part aside. Now, if we talk of the economy, how significant do you feel that this semiconductor thing is going to contribute overall to the Indian economy?
0: See, operationalization of this facility actually underscores India's emergence as a trusted and self-reliant semiconductor manufacturing destination, mm-hmm, and aligns with the Prime Minister's vision of building a resilient and self-reliant technology ecosystem in the country. So therefore, particularly this is the facility which Gujarat is going to provide to the nation, and it marks a very significant milestone in India's semiconductor manufacturing journey with the commencement of commercial production at this facility. Now, it essentially represents a major step towards strengthening India's position in the global semiconductor value chain. And the project is one of the first 4 approved under the India Semiconductor Mission and has been developed, as I said, with the investment of 7,500 crores. And I think it need not to repeat again that once fully, the facility will have an annual production capacity of up to 5 billion semiconductor chips and will help address the growing global demand for memory and storage solution driven by rapid developments, advancements in artificial intelligence and high performance computing. This facility, if I may add, will cater to customers across the automotive, industrial, telecommunication, 5G and Internet of Things sectors. This semi facility offers end-to-end semiconductor assembly and testing services, including wafer sorting, assembly, testing, package design, failure analysis, test program development, product characterization, and logistics support. So that is the importance of this particular project which the Prime Minister inaugurated.
1: Right, Mr. Tandon, if I may ask you, how would you kind of wrap up, the Prime Minister's visit to both the states of Rajasthan and Gujarat today?
0: See, Prime Minister has been emphasizing on one thing. If any government department they want Prime Minister to lay the foundation stone, then they will have to assure, promise to the Prime Minister that the project will be completed within the stipulated time.

0: Abraham, and he personally will come and inaugurate it. Now, this has been the hallmark of Prime Minister's development work. Today he said that he sees ambition very high. His thinking is very high, and therefore he expects the youth of this country to come forward. He said the ideas should be yours, and I am there to implement them. So he in fact congratulated the youth of this country, particularly those in the high-tech sector, that have trust in me. I am going to achieve what India is going to be by 2047 as developed nation, Viksit Bharat. And this effort I am not doing for myself. It is for your generations to come that they will reap the benefits of the Viksit Bharat. And that is why I am dedicating myself to the development of the nation.
1: Thank you so very much, Mr. Tandon, for having joined us and shared your views on the topic.
0: Thank you.
2: You were listening to a discussion on Prime Minister's visit to Rajasthan and Gujarat, launch of key development projects. The participants were Ashok Tandon, political analyst, and Nishit Kumar, anchor. This program was produced and presented by the News Services Division of Akashvani. 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
1: 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The event was attended by Union Minister Ashwini Vaishnaw and Gujarat Chief Minister Bhupendra Patel along with global tech leaders. Developed with a massive investment of over 7,500 crore rupees, the advanced facility will have an annual production capacity of up to 5 billion semiconductor chips. Earlier, Prime Minister Modi inaugurated and laid the foundation stone for development projects worth over 1,05,000 crore rupees in Rajasthan. During his day-long visit, the Prime Minister inaugurated the new terminal building at Jodhpur Airport. Addressing the program, the Prime Minister said the conflict in West Asia had triggered the biggest energy crisis of the 21st century, but India successfully overcame the challenge through timely decisions, effective diplomacy and prudent management of national resources.
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1: Mr. Modi also handed over appointment letters to around 54,000 youth recruited across various departments of the government of Rajasthan. Home Minister Amit Shah called the inauguration of the new CG Semi OSAT facility and India's new leap towards self-reliance in technology. In a social media post, Mr. Shah said the new facility will further invigorate Gujarat as the country's growth engine and open vast employment opportunities for youth. Prime Minister Modi will be on a 6-day visit to Indonesia, Australia and New Zealand from Monday. At the invitation of Indonesian President Prabowo Subianto, Prime Minister Modi will undertake a state visit to Indonesia from the 6th to 8th of this month. This will be Mr. Modi's 4th visit to Indonesia and his first bilateral visit since India-Indonesia relations were elevated to a comprehensive strategic partnership in May 2018. External Affairs Minister Dr. S. Jaishankar will be on an official visit to Qatar, Bahrain, Kuwait and Oman from tomorrow till 10th of this month. During the visit to these countries, Dr. Jaishankar will be meeting with his counterparts and the leadership. The Ministry of External Affairs said the visit will focus on enhancing India's bilateral relations with the countries and also provide an opportunity to exchange views on regional developments and issues of mutual interest. The monsoon session of the Parliament will commence on 20th of this month. It will continue till 13th of August. Parliamentary Affairs Minister Kiran Rijiju today informed that President Draupadi Murmu has approved the proposal of the government to convene the monsoon session of Parliament from 20th of July. Mr. Rijiju said the session will focus on meaningful debate, discussion and decisions on issues of national importance. Industry experts have said that ethanol blending program has not been introduced overnight but has been implemented through a measured, step-by-step and scientifically driven process. Addressing a press conference in New Delhi, former chairman and managing director of Engineers India Limited, Vartika Shukla said that ethanol blending program was placed in the public domain for a structured discussions and stakeholder consultations in 2018.
3: The ethanol blending program, particularly in 2018, it was in a structured manner put out for discussion and deliberation by all stakeholders. It is supported by scientific evidence, extensive testing by the automotive manufacturers and the agencies who support them, namely the Automotive Research Association of India. And also it is in line with the global best practices which is followed to green the fossil fuels to lower the carbon emissions.
1: In men's cricket, England defeated India by 4 wickets in the second T20 international of the 5-match series at Old Trafford in Manchester. India set a target of 191 runs for England. In reply, England scored 191 runs for 6 in 19 overs. Opting to bat first, India posted 190 runs for the loss of 7 wickets and they allotted 20 overs. Jacob Bethel was declared player of the match. And that's the end of this news bulletin.
4: কথায় গোল্ডেন সময় আপনি শুনছেন 100.1 FM Gold 100.1 FM Gold
5: ফিরবো বললে ফেরা যায় নাকি ফেরা যায় কি যায় না সেটা আমরা জানি না কিন্তু আমরা সবাই ফিরতে চাই পুরনো বাড়ি পুরনো স্কুল পুরনো বন্ধু ফেলে আসা গ্রাম বা শহরে এমনকি কখনো নিজের কাছেও আমরা এগিয়ে যাই কাজের 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

0: 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Developed with a massive investment of over 7,500 crore rupees, the advanced facility will have an annual production capacity of up to 5 billion semiconductor chips. Earlier, Prime Minister Modi inaugurated and laid the foundation stone for development projects worth over 1,05,000 crore rupees in Rajasthan. Addressing the program, the Prime Minister said the conflict in West Asia had triggered the biggest energy crisis of the 21st century, but India successfully overcame the challenge through timely decisions, effective diplomacy and prudent management of national resources.
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0: The monsoon session of the parliament will commence on 20th of this month. It will continue till the 13th of August. Parliamentary Affairs Minister Kiran Rijiju informed that President Draupadi Murmu has approved the proposal of the government to convene the monsoon session of parliament from 20th of July. Mr. Rijiju said the session will focus on meaningful debate, discussion and decisions on issues of national importance. Defence Minister Rajnath Singh highlighted India's significant progress in manufacturing and technology. The minister said country's defence exports have reached a record of over 38,000 crore rupees. Addressing an event organised by a private media organisation in New Delhi, Mr. Singh said the sharp rise from 686 crore rupees in the financial year 2013-14 reflects an almost 57-fold increase and underlines growing global confidence in Make in India defence platforms.
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2: जो आज यह बढ़कर 57 times बढ़ चुका है.
0: Industry experts have said that ethanol blending program has not been introduced overnight but has been implemented through a measured step-by-step and scientifically driven process. Addressing a press conference in New Delhi, former chairman and managing director of Engineers India Limited, Vartika Shukla said that ethanol blending program was placed in the public domain for structured discussions and stakeholder consultations in 2018. In the first 5 days of the Special Intensive Revision SIR of electoral rolls in the capital, more than 32% of Delhi's 1.45 crore electors have been distributed enumeration forms, while just over 1% of the completed forms have been digitized according to official data. A total of 46,54,989 enumeration forms were distributed across the capital and 1,46,438 completed forms were digitized till Saturday, data shared by the official of the Delhi Chief Electoral Officer, CEO, showed. Heavy rainfall continued to batter several parts of Maharashtra, disrupting normal life across the state. Mumbai and its suburbs received intense showers, prompting the closure of schools in Mumbai, Thane and Palghar. Flood-like conditions were reported from parts of Palghar district, affecting road and rail traffic. Meanwhile, the IMD has issued a red alert for Mumbai, Thane, Palghar and the Ghat areas of Pune and Satara for the next 2 days. In FIFA World Cup, the round of 16 is underway between Morocco and Canada in Houston, Texas tonight. Canada reached this historic knockout stage for the first time by defeating South Africa, while Morocco advanced by eliminating the Netherlands in a penalty shootout. And that's the end of this news bulletin.